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Jeff Lindbergh and the Chicago Jazz Orchestra featuring Bobby Broome from the recording More Amour with Road Song. You with D. Alexander, this is Jazz.

Celebrating a centennial with John Coltrane from My Favorite Things with Summertime, McCoy Tyner piano, Steve Davis bass, Elvin Jones drums, Coltrane on tenor. Let's continue with Allison Rubel from Ashland with a beautiful arrangement of Michelle Legrand's A Summer Knows with John McLean guitar, Jim Galloretto flute, Jill Kading cello, Larry Kohut bass, and Jim Wodlowski on drums.

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the late great Roy Ayers from his recording and the title track, Mystic Voyage. You're with D. Alexander. This is Jazz.

on trumpet, Mr. Charles Tolliver, and Music Inc. with the composition and the name of the recording, Impact. Before that, Mr. Gregory Porter from his recording, Take Me to the Alley, beautifully singing with Miss Alicia Olatunja. Here's Nat King Cole, Sweet Lorraine from After Midnight.

guitarist and composer John Scofield from his recording Hand Jive. We heard Checkered Past with Eddie Harris tenor, Larry Golding's organ, Dennis Irwin bass, Bill Stewart drums, and Don Elias percussion. You're with D. Alexander. This is Jazz.

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Stay with us for more jazz coming your way until 4 o'clock. Starting at 4, it's classical music. It's 11 o'clock.

Gregory Tardi from his recording In His Timing on clarinet, beautiful composition of Tom Harrell's entitled Cloud Dance. Regina Carter violin, Tabor Goebel piano, Matthew Parrish bass, Alvester Garnett on drums. And they're recording on the WJ3 label, which is Willie Jones III, also a phenomenal drummer. Thank you for joining me. You're with D. Alexander. More music coming up. Stay with me. This is Jazz.

Lee Morgan on trumpet from the Sidewinder, with Joe Henderson tenor, Barry Harris piano, Bob Cranshaw bass, Billy Higgins on drums, with Hocus Pocus from the recording The Sidewinder. And right before that, a young lady that's taking the music world by storm, making all of those that have gone on before us, the great singers that is, making them smile, Miss Samara Joy from Linger a While with I'm Confessing That I Love You. Here's Steve Turay on trombone from his recording Generations with Resistance.

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from the group Artifacts, which consists of Tamika Reed on cello, Nicole Mitchell flute, and drummer Mike Reed, also the composer of that piece, Pleasure Palace. Three successors to the AACM, the Association for the Advancement of Creative Musicians, Chicago's association. Ancient to the future, and the future is definitely bright with the next generation of these three phenomenal individuals. With their second release, And Then There's This. And you've heard it right here with me, D. Alexander. And this is Jazz.

That's Ed Wilkerson Jr. on tenor, along with Rod Magaha on trumpet, Harrison Bankhead on bass, Reggie Nicholson on drums, from the recording and the title track, Light on the Path. And before that, we heard from Canadian barry saxophonist and bassoonist Miss Melissa Pipe and her sextet from Of What Remains. We heard her composition, Day. Here's Dinah Washington and Brooke Benton. Baby, you've got what it takes.

0: Because if yeah, text, oh yeah,
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1: To stay away from you.
0: I can't stay away. 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
1: It takes more than a lot.

Nothing like Ben Webster, a live recording. His playing is full of sentiment and emotion. With My Romance from Ben Webster Plays Ballads. Right before that, Dinah Washington and Brooke Benton from The Two of Us with Baby, You've Got What It Takes. Both Dinah Washington and Ben Webster, born in 1924, which would make them 100 years old, celebrating their centennial. Thank you so much for joining me during this hour of music. I had a great time sharing it with you. Don't forget to bring your children in and allow them to listen to this phenomenal music. Got to pass that baton on to them. If you have any questions or comments, we look forward to hearing from you by emailing us at jazznetwork@wfmt.com. Look forward to hearing from you. Until we are together again, please take care of yourself. You're with D. Alexander. This is Jazz.

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It's midnight.

That's a tune by baritone saxophonist Lauren Savion, who we heard on that recording. The tune called Bluesishness. It's from Lauren's CD called Bliss. Robert Rodriguez, piano. Christian McBride on bass. And E.J. Strickland on drums. That gets us started in the right direction. Hello and welcome. I'm Dave Schwann. You're listening to the great American music we call jazz. We hope things are going very well for you and yours. Do be careful out there and enjoy the music. Here's Corey Weeds and the Little Big Band from the recording Explosion. Tommy Flanagan's Minor Mishap.

Well, they call themselves the Little Big Band, but that sounds like a big, big band to me. A fine group. With Corey Weeds up front on tenor sax from the album Explosion and Tommy Flanagan's tune Minor Mishap. Jill Townsend conducting the band along with Corey on tenor sax, Joe Mondarelli soloing on trumpet, and Steve Davis on trombone, and Jesse Cahill on drums. You're listening to Jazz with Dave Schwann, and up next, the BBXL Ensemble, led by trumpeter and composer Walter White. Here's something from the recording called BBXL, The Way You Look Tonight.

The Way You Look Tonight, Walter White's arrangement of the Jerome Kern classic from his recording BBXL, the BBXL Ensemble with Walter, and Walter soloing on trumpet, also soloing on trombone, Michael Deese. And you're listening to Jazz with Dave Schwann. We take it down considerably now with one of the great, great singers, Sheila Jordan, from her recording Little Song. Tom Harrell starts us out on flugelhorn, along with Steve Kuhn on piano. David Fink is on bass here, and Billy Drummond on drums. For Autumn in New York.

Sheila Jordan, with her very personal stamp on a great American classic, Autumn in New York. Tom Harrell opening up the cut on flugelhorn, Steve Kuhn on piano, David Fink bass, Billy Drummond on drums. That's from Sheila's recording called Little Song, which, by the way, was a name given to Sheila by her grandfather. Charlie Parker also

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Pianist Dick Hyman with Nobody But You from the Gershwin Songbook. And up next, the Jazz Messengers. Various people who performed as jazz messengers under the direction of the great Art Blakey. As a matter of fact, the name of the CD is The Legacy of Art Blakey. Various jazz messengers recorded live here at the Iridium in New York. They feature Benny Golson on sax, Terrence Blanchard on trumpet, Curtis Fuller on trombone, Jeff Keyser at the piano, Peter Washington on bass, and on drums here, Lewis Nash. Quite the lineup, wouldn't you say? Here are the Jazz Messengers from The Legacy of Art Blakey, live at the Iridium. And a tune by the trombonist we hear, Curtis Fuller, A La Mode.

The Jazz Messengers, a group made up of various personnel from Art Blakey and the Jazz Messengers, and actually from different generations, all getting together there in November of 1997 at the Iridium in New York. That is from a recording called The Legacy of Art Blakey. We heard Curtis Fuller's A La Mode. Curtis Fuller was on trombone there, along with Benny Golson on sax, Terrence Blanchard on trumpet, Jeff Keyser on piano, Peter Washington on bass, and in this instance, Lewis Nash on drums. Dave Schwann here, and you're listening to the great American music we call jazz. Our thanks once again for joining us. We do hope things are going very well for you and yours. Here is alto saxophonist Brent Jensen. His CD is a tribute to the great Paul Desmond. It's called The Sound of a Dry Martini. Here's the opening cut. Wendy.

From the recording, The Sound of a Dry Martini, Remembering Paul Desmond. That's the way Paul Desmond described his sound on alto sax, like a dry martini. The alto saxophonist here, Brent Jensen. Jamie Findlay on guitar, Zach Matthews on bass, and Dean Koba on drums for a tune by Paul Desmond called Wendy. You're listening to Jazz with Dave Schwann, and up next, bassist Kyle Eastwood from his recording Cinematic, featuring music from some of his favorite films, and here is one of them. I think you'll recognize this.

Henry Mancini's theme for the Pink Panther almost goes without saying. You'd recognize that melody anywhere. Kyle Eastwood with his quintet. Kyle on bass, Quentin Collins trumpet, Brandon Allen on sax, Andrew McCormick on piano, and Chris Higginbottom on drums. And that is from Kyle Eastwood's recording called Cinematic. We thank you so much for joining us this hour and hope you enjoyed all the great American music we call jazz. Dave Schwann finishing up with Ken Fowser from his recording Standing Tall and Head Start.

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Pianist John Davis and his trio with Herbie Hancock's Speak Like a Child from John's CD, Happy Juice, along with John Boris Kozlov on bass and Mark Ferber on drums. John Davis getting us started this hour with the great American music we call jazz, and we're glad you're here. My name's Dave Schwann. We have something up next from a group of masters, Kenny Barron on piano, Ben Riley on drums, Charlie Rouse on tenor, and Buster Williams on bass. They called themselves Sphere, and this is something off a CD they dedicated to Charlie Parker. The CD's called Bird Songs, and here is Bird's Red Cross.

Charlie Parker's Red Cross by the quartet known as Sphere, taking its name from Thelonious Monk's middle name, Sphere. Kenny Barron on piano, Ben Riley on drums, Charlie Rouse on tenor, and Buster Williams on bass, making up that quartet with Red Cross by Charlie Parker from the CD Bird Songs. Up next, drummer Cindy Blackman and a very interesting version of On Green Dolphin Street.

Cindy Blackman and her quartet with their version of On Green Dolphin Street. That opens up their CD called Works on Canvas. And along with Cindy on drums, that was J.D. Allen on tenor, Carlton Holmes on piano, George Mitchell on bass. And you're listening to Jazz with Dave Schwann. Interesting version of On Green Dolphin Street, isn't it? Here's an interesting version of a Duke Ellington classic, In a Sentimental Mood, and McCoy Tyner.

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The Dave Brubeck Quartet from their album Gone with the Wind, Camptown Races. We have two great organists up for you next. The first, Dr. Lonnie Smith, live at the Jazz Standard in New York with his outstanding trio, Jonathan Kreisberg on guitar and Jonathan Blake on drums. And after Dr. Smith, Joey DeFrancesco with the late, great Bobby Hutcherson on vibes. We'll start with Dr. Smith. Once again, this is at the Jazz Standard in New York, a Wayne Shorter tune, Juju.

0: ice cream.
1: The late, great Bobby Hutcherson on Vibes, Joey DeFrancesco on the Hammond B3, and Byron Landham on drums. And I Thought About You. Isn't that beautiful? That is from Joey's CD called Organic Vibes. And before that, Dr. Lonnie Smith, live at the Jazz Standard with Wayne Shorter's tune, Juju. We heard Jonathan Blake on drums and Jonathan Kreisberg on guitar. And you're listening to Jazz with Dave Schwann, and we have one more organist for you, Mike LaDon, joining saxophonist Corey Weeds. If you're an Earth, Wind & Fire fan, you'll like this CD called Let's Groove, the music of Earth, Wind & Fire. Here is Devotion.

From a CD dedicated to the music of Earth, Wind, and Fire, it's called Let's Groove on the Cellar Live label, and they do just that. They do groove. The tune we heard, Devotion, with Corey Weeds on alto, Steve Caldestad on tenor, Mike LaDon was on the Hammond B3, Dave Sekula guitar, and on the drums, Jason Tiemann. We thank you very much for listening and hope you enjoyed all the great American music we call jazz. Dave Schwann going out with Walt Weisskopf from his CD, Fountain of Youth, and Close Enough for Love.

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Thanks for joining us for Jazz Overnights. Classical music comes your way starting at 4 a.m. This is BPR Classic. It's 2 o'clock.

Saxophonist Jose Migueles opens this hour of jazz with Out of Nowhere from the album Contradictio. Jose Migueles with pianist Jean-Michel Pilk, bassist Carlos Barreto, and drummer Marcos Cavalheiro. I'm John Hill. I'll be your host for the hour. Good to be with you again.

The lovely Catherine Russell, going back to New Orleans from her album Send For Me with tubist Philip Norris. That was Matt Munisteri playing banjo, preceded by guitarist Doug Monroe and his band La Pompe Attack, doing a tune written by, you guessed it, Jaco Pastorius, called Teen Town. Doug Monroe with Albert Rivera on saxophone, drummer Ian Carroll, and bassist Michael Getz. Doug Monroe, La Pompe Attack from Putt Lake Toodaloo. And opening the set, saxophonist Jose Migueles. He is a Spaniard from the town of Galicia, recorded in Portugal. That was a traditional Galician song called Menina. Jose Migueles, accompanied by French pianist Jean-Michel Pilk, Portuguese bassist Carlos Barreto, and his compatriot Spaniard drummer Marcos Cavalheiro. Contradictio is the name of the album. We are listening to jazz. I'm John Hill. From Mussorgsky's Pictures at an Exhibition, Chicks,

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Saxophonist Michael O'Neill's quintet with vocalist Tony Lindsay. The album is called Pacific Standard Time, an album of standards from this West Coast-based band. Michael O'Neill with Eric Jacobson on trumpet. John R. Burr was the pianist, bassist Dan Feisley, and drummer Alan Hall. Tony Lindsay with the Michael O'Neill quintet. And opening the set, music from T.S. Monk, drummer T.S. Monk live. The album is called Two Continents, One Groove. That was a song called Sierra, the T.S. Monk sextet with pianist Helen Sung, tenor saxophonist Willie Williams, alto saxophonist Patience Higgins, on trumpet Josh Evans, bassist Kenny Davis, and special guest Dave Stryker on guitar. Two Continents, One Groove. That track recorded in Bern, Germany. Other tracks on the album recorded at Ginny's in Harlem. T.S. Monk, live. We're listening to jazz.

Nika's Tempo, another tune inspired by the great jazz patron Baroness Kathleen Pannonica de Koningsvorder, performed by drummer Art Blakey and his jazz messengers, with saxophonist Jackie McLean, pianist Sam Dockery, Spanky DeBrest was the bassist, Bill Hardman trumpet, from a collection called The Best of the Columbia and RCA Vic Years, 1956 through 1959. We opened with saxophonist Kenny Garrett from Sounds from the Ancestors, For Art's Sake. Vernell Brown Jr. was the pianist, bassist, Corcoran, Holt, drummer, Ronald Bruner. I'm John Hill. Thanks for joining me for jazz. I'll see you later. Sarah Vaughn in Chicago at Mr. Kelly's.

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It's 3 o'clock.

Composer Carl Saunders at it again, this time enlisting the aid of pianist Christian Jacob. The album called New Jazz Standards Volume 5, the song Complex Simplicity, with bassist Derek Olds and drummer Joe LaBarbera, opening this Hour of Jazz. I'm your host, John Hill.

pianist Horace Silver with Dee Dee Bridgewater from Dee Dee's album Love and Peace, a tribute to the great Horace Silver. And of course, that was Horace's tribute to the Baroness Kathleen Pannonica de Koningswater, best known to the jazz community in the bebop era as Nika. That was Nika's Dream, probably the best-known tune dedicated to the Baroness, who lent a hand to all the struggling musicians trying to create a new sound during the 40s and 50s. Dee Dee Bridgewater singing his Phrases, accompanied by a French ensemble, Paris, where she's made her home for several years. Stéphane Belmondo was the trumpet player, saxophonist Lionel Belmondo, Hein Vandegen was the bassist, and André Dédé Ceccarelli, the drummer. Dee Dee Bridgewater from Love and Peace, a tribute to the great Horace Silver. Preceded by saxophonist Eric Alexander. Eric Alexander's album Song of No Regrets, the tune there, written by the pianist here in the group, David Hazeltine, titled But Here's the Thing, with John Faddis on trumpet, bassist John Weber, and drummer Joe Farnsworth, along with percussionist Alex Diaz. And we opened the set with the music of trumpeter Carl Saunders. This, the fifth volume of his compositions, New Jazz Standards Volume 5, and every other year or so he releases an album of his compositions, and each time he chooses a great jazz player to lead the ensemble. Flutist Sam Most was the leader for the first volume of New Jazz Standards. That was followed by trombonist Scott Whitfield for Volume 2. Roger Kellaway headed up the band for Volume 3. Guitarist Larry Coons for Volume 4. And this time around, it is pianist Christian Jacob with bassist Derek Oles and Joe LaBarbera on drums. The song we heard, Silver Ambience. Christian Jacob from New Jazz Standards Volume 5, the music of Carl Saunders. We're listening to jazz. I'm John Hill. Pianist Kenny Barron from Wanton Spirit.

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0: Trumpeter Bill Ortiz doing a tune by trumpeter Eddie Henderson called Sunburst. Bill Ortiz from his album Points of View. Bassist Marcus Shelby featured on that track, along with drummer Dennis Chambers, percussionist John Santos, the pianist Matt Clark. And it was George Benson opening that set with California Dreaming from the White Rabbit album. The usual CTI suspects, Herbie Hancock on piano, Billy Cobham was the drummer, Jay Berliner on acoustic rhythm guitar, Ron Carter was the bassist, Don Zabeski did the arrangements, George Benson starting the set. We're listening to jazz.
1: I always enjoy playing Washington, D.C. Makes me feel not only among friends, but close to the seat of government. Provides me with an opportunity to deliver, for example, this open letter pressed into my hands by a man on my street. If I am not mistaken, I once read, back during that short spell I spent in school, where every slave set free was supposed to get, for slaving, 40 acres and a mule. Now, ain't no telling how much work was done by my ancestors under slavery's rule, but sure as hell the total got to run at least 40 acres and a mule. Now, I'm not saying this to see folks sweat, because I'm not bitter, neither am I cruel, but ain't nobody paid for slavery yet about my 40 acres and my mule. We had a promise that was taken back. When we hollered, it was hush, be cool. 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I want my 40 acres and my mule. Don't tell me not to get myself upset. 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Now 40 acres and my mule. 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

new. 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I may be crazy, but I ain't no fool. 100 years of debt at 10% per year, per 40 acres and per mule. Now, add that up. Great-grandma Jewel, just pay me that and call the whole thing square.

Freedom Jazz Dance from saxophonist Eddie Harris from 1965, an album called The In Sound. It's also available in an anthology called Artist's Choice, an anthology that Eddie put together himself. Freedom Jazz Dance there with Cedar Walton at the piano, Ron Carter on bass, Billy Higgins was the drummer, Ray Codrington, the trumpet player. And we opened the set with another Chicagoan, Oscar Brown Jr., from an album called Mr. Brown Goes to Washington. It's also collected in a best of release called Sin and Soul and Then Some, 40 Acres and a Mule from Oscar Brown Jr. I'm John Hill. Thanks for joining me for Jazz This Hour. I'll see you later. Portrait of Tracy from bassist Jaco Pastorius.

Thank you for joining us for Late Night Jazz here on BPR Classic. Classical music is up next, so stay with us. 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It's 4 o'clock.

0: Minuets and Trios by Franz Schubert. Vladimir Spivakov conducted Moscow Virtuosi on Music Through the Night.
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0: Oboist Sarah Jeffrey says the oboe is the heart of the orchestra, and they can play solo lines that represent any and every emotion. She just brought to life the heart of the orchestra, oboist Sarah Jeffrey and the Toronto Symphony Orchestra, with an oboe concerto by Rafe Vaughan Williams.
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0: Miss Sally's Party by William Grant Still. Philip Burnell conducted the Vocal Essence Orchestra on Music Through the Night.
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0: Pianist Stephen Huff is featured in our Proud to Be series, a celebration of LGBTQ+ musicians in classical music. 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
4: Sexual identity, of course, it isn't the only thing that we can look at about ourselves that makes us who we are, but it is a very important part of, you know, the very us deep inside. And I think because what we do artistically comes from that deep inside, therefore we can never undo that from our sexual orientation. And so I find that when I'm playing, I'm very conscious of all of the emotional things that I put into my music. I bring those as a gay man.

0: Brilliant Rondo by Felix Mendelssohn. Lawrence Foster conducted the City of Birmingham Symphony Orchestra and pianist Stephen Hough.
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0: Concerto No. 3 by Francesco Durante, performed there by Concerto Colne. 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

0: Fantasy on Mozart's La Cidarum Lamano by Franz Danzi. We heard the Württemberg Chamber Orchestra and clarinetist Sabina Meyer under conductor Jörg Färber. I'm Jillian Kahn. Thanks for being here.
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0: Olympiad Sinfonia. That was written by Giovanni Pergolesi. Myung-Won Chung conducted the St. Cecilia Orchestra. You go to many weddings? I don't really, but sometimes I have to admit I go. Just for the cake. Camille Saint-Saëns is next.
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0: Violin Concerto Number 2, First Movement, composed by Bach. That was Stephen Mercurio conducting the English Chamber Orchestra, and Akiko Myers was the soloist.
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0: And that was composed by Robert Schumann, one of his emotionally intense works. Widmung, it's a dedication to his wife, Clara, a fiance, I think, when he wrote it. Jean Golan was the pianist. Good to have you here. As always, we'll hang out together for a little bit of Rossini, taking us to an exotic, maybe to him, and us as well, location in France.
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0: There was a just kind of a fanfare of hits there from Carousel, the play and the film. That was a Carousel Waltz. Richard Rodgers wrote that, Keith Lockhart, and the Boston Pops Orchestra.
1: Discipline, passion, and focus. 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I'm pianist Peter Dugan. 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That's From the Top.
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0: Frédéric Chopin wrote his two piano concertos under the happiest of times. His halcyon days, living in Warsaw, surrounded by loving family and supportive friends, and just having completed his studies at the conservatory. And it wasn't just his work that flourished. He had plenty of time away from the piano to engage in discussions and social activity, rubbing elbows with some of Poland's elite. This was all during a time where he never kept his music talent idle. In a state of rapid bloom, he was. We'll hear the work coming up. It's the Piano Concerto No. 1, the Rondo from Chopin.

0: world. In a way, the opposite of Laura Downs, who I think crosses over into jazz and spiritual music, but is predominantly a classical player. And that was Caged Bird, written by Abby Lincoln. Coming up next, Raiders of the Lost Ark. If you're a fan, you'll love what I've got picked out from John Williams. 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

0: Ever had a piano concerto, one of the rare orchestral works by Frédéric Chopin? Number one, we heard the Rondo, and it was Scottish Chamber Orchestra with Ingrid Flyter. Coming up, it's a waltz fantasy from a Russian composer, also Rayfon Williams, a very British piece.
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0: The running set, Ray Vaughan Williams. That was George Hurst conducting the Bournemouth Sinfonietta. I'm Kevin O'Connor. 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

0: I could see why someone like Fritz Kreisler would be attracted to that banjo and fiddle work. It's called that. William Crowell wrote it. English Chamber Orchestra with the soloist Nigel Kennedy just flying through those passages. Although the ballet, The Ball of Béatrice d'Este, is a kind of a loose interpretation of a historical occasion, we'll play the work. It's by Rinaldo Hahn coming up.
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0: Although Rinaldo Hahn's fine ballet, Beatrice d'Este, doesn't really try to retell, per se, an actual historical occasion. The work is firmly based, although, on real people and characters. Beatrice was of the Italian noble family, Este, who ruled Ferrara from 1240 to 1597 and was celebrated for a significant patronage of the arts throughout the Renaissance. In 1490, she married Ludovico Sforza, the Moor, Duke of Milan. Here's the Ball of Beatrice d'Este. Rinaldo Hahn, Stephen Richmond is conducting the Harmonie Ensemble.

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0: Reynaldo Hans, splendid, the Bella Beatrice d'Este, and that was Stephen Richmond conducting the Harmony Ensemble. Some Spanish guitar coming your way next by Joao Luis.
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0: That was the first movement to the First Symphony by Johann Svensson. 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

0: Spoon River by Percy Grainger. That was the Dallas Wind Symphony conducted by Jerry Junkin. We've got a real toe-tapper of a tarantella coming up in about a minute.
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0: Baiba Skrida, the violinist there, with the Swedish Chamber Orchestra, conducted by Eivind Adland. That was the Violin Concerto No. 4 by Mozart.
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0: The first time this music by Jean Sibelius was performed was an outdoor festival, and the audience was kind of unimpressed. They seemed to prefer another work on the program by the brother-in-law of Sibelius. That must have stung a bit. Sibelius revised the piece and renamed it, and it became this Spring Song, played here by the BBC Symphony Orchestra.

0: Spring Song by Jean Sibelius, complete with tubular bells there at the end. That was the BBC Symphony Orchestra, conducted by Sakari Oramo.
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0: Russian composer Reinhold Glier was attending a rehearsal of his music. He was impressed by how the orchestra was handling it. He was especially impressed by the horn player. Glier complimented him after the rehearsal and said, "You know, the horn is such a great instrument, and it's a shame that so few composers write for it." And the horn player said, "So write for it. Write us a concerto. That would be wonderful." Half a year later, the horn player is at home, the phone rings, it's Reinhold Glier. "I wrote a concerto for you," he says. I'm Aaron Kane. Maria Luisa Neunecker will play that horn concerto for you in about 20 minutes. Pianist Angela Hewitt loves playing the music of French Baroque composer François Couperin. She's made 3 recordings of Couperin's music. Here she is now with an Allemande.

0: Autumn Soiree No. 5 by Félicien David, played there by the Limoges Baroque Ensemble.
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0: Maria Luisa Neunecker, the horn soloist there, with the Bamberg Symphony Orchestra conducted by Werner Andreas Albert. That was the Horn Concerto by Reinhold Glier.
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0: Scandalous in its day. The first soprano to sing the role of Salome refused to perform the Dance of the Seven Veils that we're about to hear. Some thought that the opera would do irreparable damage to the career of Richard Strauss, while Strauss himself would later say that the damage enabled me to buy my villa at Garmisch. Here is the Dance of the Seven Veils from Salome, played by the Minnesota Orchestra.

0: The Climactic Dance of the Seven Veils from Salome, the opera by Richard Strauss. That was the Minnesota Orchestra conducted by Eiji Uwe.
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0: Stuart Goodyear grew up without his father. He had died just 1 month before Stuart was born, but he did grow up with his father's music. His record collection, which was comprehensive, eclectic. It included everything from the Beatles, Led Zeppelin, and Santana, to Tchaikovsky and Beethoven. It was listening to his father's Beethoven records that made him want to do what we're hearing him do right now, what we'll hear him do this hour. Stuart Goodyear plays Beethoven's Piano Concerto No. 4 in about 15 minutes.

0: Ruth Ann Swenson, the soprano there, with the London Symphony Orchestra, conducted by Julius Rudel, O mio bambino caro, from Gianni Schicchi by Giacomo Puccini.
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0: Stuart Goodyear, the pianist, with the BBC National Orchestra of Wales, conducted by Andrew Constantine. That was the Piano Concerto No. 4 by Beethoven. Coming up, music from an opera in which the main character gets threatened by a statue. No, not that one. The other one. Stay tuned.
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0: Here's another one of those overtures whose popular life has outlived the popularity of the opera for which it was written. Ferdinand Hérold's comic opera Zampa was very popular in its day. It was performed about 500 times in the 50 years after it was written in 1831. These days, it's mostly just this overture that gets performed, the overture from Zampa, performed here by the BBC Philharmonic Orchestra, conducted by Jan-Pascal Tortelier.

0: And there's an entire opera after that? Hard to imagine. You've got everything you need there in the Zampa Overture, the overture to Ferdinand Erhold's opera. That was the BBC Philharmonic Orchestra we heard in that performance, conducted by Jan-Pascal Tortelier.
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0: Composer Vincent Dindy was president of the French National Society of Music. So he did a lot to promote French music and culture right before the turn of the 20th century. But he also did a lot to promote French music and culture from previous centuries, the 16th, 17th, and 18th centuries. Yes, Vincent Dindy was an early music enthusiast, at a time when there weren't too many of those. He was inspired by French Baroque composer Jean-Philippe Rameau when he wrote this music, his Suite in the Ancient Style. It'll take you back later this hour.

0: That violin does sound like it's almost hyperventilating with laughter. That was A Humoresque by Grazina Batsevich, played by violinist Johan Dalane and pianist Christian Ille Hadland. Coming up, a Haydn symphony hits the century mark.
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0: The year was 1793. Britain was at war with France, and Joseph Haydn was adept at marketing. He knew that a piece of music with a military sort of sound would be a success, and that's exactly what he created when he wrote this symphony, which kind of lulls you at the start before the percussion kicks in and gives it the martial feel that earned this symphony its nickname, the Military Symphony, the Symphony No. 100 by Joseph Haydn.

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0: The Military Symphony by Joseph Haydn, the Symphony No. 100, played there by the Academy of St. Martin in the Fields, conducted by Neville Marriner.
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0: Composer Vincent Dindy was president of the French National Society of Music right before the turn of the 20th century, and he was also one of the founders of a group that encouraged awareness of music from the Renaissance and the Baroque, his very own Schola Cantorum. J.S. Bach had one of those back in the day. Here is Vincent Dindy's tip of the chapeau to French Baroque composer Jean-Philippe Rameau, his suite in the ancient style.

0: Suite in the Ancient Style by the 20th century French composer Vincent d'Indy. That was the Iceland Symphony Orchestra, conducted by Rúman Gamba.
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0: members of the Baltimore Consort, with that old dance, Danza Alta, by Spanish composer Francisco de la Torre. Coming up, Misha Maisky and the Berlin Philharmonic with Dvorak's Cello Concerto. 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
0: Antonin Dvorak had a productive stay in the United States. He wrote a lot of great music during his handful of years in the States, but he did find himself feeling homesick much of the time. He started composing his cello concerto toward the end of his time in America, and a month after he returned home, Dvorak's sister-in-law died of a serious illness, so as a tribute, Dvorak went back and wrote a couple more minutes of music to replace a couple of seconds of music toward the very end of the piece, and that is how the ending remains today. Here is the Cello Concerto by Antonin Dvorak. Misha Maisky is the cellist here with the Berlin Philharmonic, conducted by Zubin Mehta.

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0: Misha Maisky, the cellist there, with the Berlin Philharmonic, conducted by Zubin Mehta. That was the Cello Concerto by Antonin Dvorak, who was in America when he started writing that. And with Dvorak in America was his wife, Anna. Dvorak had married Anna after her elder sister, Josefina, turned him down. While in America, Dvorak learned that Josefina was gravely ill, and so he took one of Josefina's favorite songs that he had previously written, and he wove it into the slow movement of that cello concerto. We'll wrap up this hour with the waltz in about a minute. Stay tuned.
1: Discipline, passion, and focus. 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I'm pianist Peter Dugan. 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
0: Cécile Chaminade studied music from a very young age and was admitted to the Paris Conservatory, but her father would not allow her to attend, saying it would be improper. Fortunately, the word improper did not stop her. Cécile Chaminade went on to a career as a composer and also a brilliant pianist. She went on several tours that brought her international fame, and here is something that she composed for solo piano, a waltz.

0: Waltz number 2 by Cécile Chaminade, played there by Peter Jacobs. I'm Aaron Kane. Thanks for listening.
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3: I pay no attention whatever to anybody's praise or blame. I simply follow my own feelings. Any idea on whose quote that is? Sounds like something Wayne Dyer would have said, right? Or maybe the Dalai Lama. No, it was actually Mozart, the man who composed this music. But it's a great thought, though, isn't it? It gives others the idea that you're strong, and you believe in yourself, and you don't bend to the whims of trying to stay in vogue. It might also have been a warning. Stay with me. Mozart's Piano Sonata No. 9 is coming up later in the hour. A pair of harps start this hour. It's Gretchen Van Hosen and Heidi Van Hosen-Gorton playing the Duettino by Jan Dusek.

0: That's Carl Maria von Weber's Bassoon Concerto with Karen Gigan playing the bassoon with the BBC Philharmonic Orchestra and Juan Homina conducting.
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0: Ottorino Respighi went looking through centuries of old lute music written by composers whose name you probably wouldn't recognize. 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This is his Ancient Airs and Dances Suite No. 1, with Hugh Wolf conducting the St. Paul Chamber Orchestra.

0: Hugh Wolf conducting the St. Paul Chamber Orchestra with the Ancient Airs and Dances Suite No. 1 by Ottorino Respighi.
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0: Mozart once wrote that he paid no attention to anybody's praise or blame.

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0: The late Alfred Brendel playing piano for the Piano Sonata No. 9, composed by Mozart. I'm Scott Blankenship. 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
0: In the winter of 1875, Edouard Lalo premiered a piece that was technically a symphony.

0: The Rondo from Symphony Espanol, part symphony, part concerto. That was music by Eduard Lalo with Jesus Lopez Cobos conducting the Royal Philharmonic Orchestra and Akiko Myers playing the violin.
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0: A man is cursed to sail forever. Forbidden to dock in any harbor until someone proves loyal enough to break the spell. So that's the opera's whole tension, is whether the world still has room for that kind of faith. Listening today, with so many people still searching for a port that will let them land, the Dutchman's curse sounds less like a myth and more like a description of an ordinary Tuesday. Here is the Flying Dutchman Overture, with Sir George Schulte conducting the Vienna Philharmonic.

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0: That's the start of the symphony that started it all for Beethoven. The first movement of his Symphony No. 1, with Ricardo Chailly conducting the Gewandhaus Orchestra of Leipzig. 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
0: In 1877, Peter Tchaikovsky made what was probably the worst decision of his life and married a woman named Antonina Milyukova. He smiled at the wedding, but he knew it was doomed. So then he fled to Switzerland, attempted to end it all, and slowly recovered. Then in March of 1878, he wrote an entire violin concerto in just 11 days. He dedicated it to Leopold Auer, one of the most celebrated violinists in the world at that point. He said it was actually too difficult to play. Stay with me. You'll hear the finale later in the hour, and I'll tell you a little bit more about the reviews. This is Beguine by Jerome Maras.

0: A Procesión del Rocío, written by Joaquín Turina. Antonio Dalmeida conducting Bamberg Symphony Orchestra. Good things coming up, including an Arabian Caprice by Francisco Tárrega and the finale from Tchaikovsky's Violin Concerto.
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0: Philharmonie de Lorraine with the Ramuncho Suite No. 2, composed by Gabriel Pernet. Stay close, the finale from Tchaikovsky's Violin Concerto is just around the corner.
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0: Hi, I'm Scott Blankenship. Thanks for coming along. Peter Tchaikovsky was staying at a resort on the shores of Lake Geneva when he wrote his violin concerto. He was there for a specific reason, to recover from depression that was brought on by his failed marriage and then a failed suicide attempt after that. So he dedicated this music to violinist Leopold Auer, who at first called it unplayable, but he later recanted and became one of the biggest cheerleaders for the piece. But critic Edward Hanslick heard the unrehearsed premiere in Vienna, and he says, "Whew, it is possible for something to stink in the ear." However, in that same article, he also said that there were bits of genius. Now today, it's a cornerstone of the repertoire, with Janine Janssen playing the violin and the Mahler Chamber Orchestra.

0: Fantastic, isn't it? That's the finale from the Violin Concerto written by Peter Tchaikovsky, showing that he was on the mend after a little bit of depression after his failed marriage. And that was the Mahler Chamber Orchestra with Daniel Harding on the podium and the fantastic violin soloist Janine Jansen. I'm Scott Blankenship. Thanks for your company.
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0: Whose slave am I, that in the pride of my youth I should stand in bonds through endless winter? Noble son of Finland's blue lakes, I was born free, and free I will die. Four lines written about ice breaking on a river, but somehow end up being about everything else, too. The restless energy, those ominous chords, and heroic themes depict Finland's political struggle. The words were enough to set Jean Sibelius off on what would become Finlandia, his most popular work, coming up in just 15 minutes.

0: Dance of the Outlaw Cowboy, a dance that would most certainly leave my legs tangled in knots. That comes from Danzas Argentinas by Alberto Ginastera, Lys de la Salle playing the piano. 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
0: 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Thanks so much for your company and listening to some classical music with me today. 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